0: So, I need to go find the test. That was our goal today from last week. I don't know if you still want to do it. Here it is. Browser update.
1: I did take a look at the test questions and go through them. And I could answer most of them. I surprised myself, actually.
0: But, did I miss you guys?
1: No, you're there. Can you hear us? Apparently not.
2: Maybe not. He's got that lost look on his face.
1: Yes, he does. I will text him.

0: Huh.
1: Oh. Two of you.
0: This meeting is getting crowded here.
1: Two of you, they're both, and one's unfrozen. Now the other's unfrozen.
0: Oh, that's interesting.
1: But when you talk, it'll probably be weird sound.
2: Weird sound?
0: No, sounds
1: nice. No, actually.
2: You guys hear it okay?
0: Yeah.
2: Yeah.
0: This is very strange.
2: I hear an echo on my side, and I couldn't hear you guys. So I figured I thought I put too many windows.
0: Oh, we lost one.
2: Okay. I like one of them. I don't like two of them.
1: Now the sound should be okay on your side.
2: Yes, it is. Well, now I don't hear me, so which is great.
0: Yeah.
2: So, are you guys ready for the test?
0: Yeah, how are we going to do this?
2: Well,
0: both give you an answer, and then you tell us who's right, or...
2: Yeah, let me see if I can pull it up. I sent you guys the link last week, yeah?
0: Yeah.
1: Mm-hmm. I don't remember.
2: Let me see if I can find it again, given that I closed so many windows. welcoming fact sheet. I do have 100 windows open, sorry. I am one of those.
1: I get too confused when I've got too much open.
2: Yeah. Welcoming circle, the show, articles of incorporation, travel, tax credits, votes. It's gonna crazy. Might be time to kill this one too. Well, in the meantime, while I get that, you guys should know that tomorrow we're having that celebration, right?
1: I know, and I would love to go, but I've got this class that I need to teach, and I can't give them because I'm half the time I'm the only one there.
0: I have a board
2: You're
0: meeting
2: welcome.
0: Tomorrow.
1: I can't not show up.
2: Okay. And there's no way we're going to force you to come. So I guess that means we're not going to see you there. You can come after class. That's when the food is going to be distributed.
1: After class is like after 7:30 for me, I think. It doesn't go, and I think it's only going until 7, isn't it? Because I checked that.
2: Did you? Okay.
1: Yeah. Yeah. If I would have had like 2 weeks notice and maybe was I aware of it 2 weeks ago and just messed up, then I could have said you need to get somebody else Tuesday night. But at this point, I can't.
2: It's too bad. Well. So here's the link. Well, maybe I'm still like the funky. Send a message. So this will be the responsibilities of citizenship, which Mr. Trump loves to make sure that you get support and defend the Constitution, respect and obey federal, state, and local laws, participate in the democratic process, pay income and other taxes, and serve on a jury when called upon. I'm sure he doesn't do any of that. Thank you very much.
1: No, he only cares about it when it conveniences him. What I'm getting is a national. Oh, this is the National Immigrants. Okay, I do remember seeing this.
2: So I am.
1: This is the Ellis Island.
2: Yeah. So this is studying for the test, is what I pulled up. And of course, here somewhere, I remember seeing the questions. 100 civic questions.
1: In oh, here they are. I have responsibilities. Yeah, I see them now.
2: Okay. So I have the questions and the answers. I'm going to ask them, and then we'll just go through and see how many we knew, which means I am actually going to be cheating because there's no way. There might be. There is an automated one out there, but I'm too lost to go find it. So okay. I'll ask the questions. Okay?
0: All right.
2: Okay. All right. Number one, under principles of American democracy, what is the supreme law of the land?
1: The Constitution.
2: Okay. Do you agree, Mr. Garza?
0: I suppose so, yeah. I'm not sure what else it would be, so Constitution.
2: USCIS would kill you. You got to have an answer.
0: Constitution.
2: All right. The next one goes to you, Mr. Garza. What does the Constitution do? Give me three things that it does.
0: What is it? Three things that it does? It it lays out the rights of the citizens. Things it does. Rights, obligations, or rights, responsibilities, and I don't know. I can't think of three.
2: All of those under the first one. Okay. All right. He passes the question over to you, Carolyn. What else does the Constitution do? Article 1. Article 2.
1: I don't remember what the articles are, but...
2: You're thinking of the amendments, Mr. Garza, which is great, but the first article... The second article...
1: One of them is about liberty...
2: That's the Declaration.
1: Okay.
0: Well, isn't it like in order to form a more perfect union?
1: Perfect union. There we go.
0: So I have no idea. I must admit, I really am lost here.
1: I was like, that's what it does. But not looking at it and trying to come up with it is another thing.
2: Which is a harder thing than a multiple choice. Multiple choice, yeah. I think you guys would do. So the preamble of the Constitution tells you those things, you know, in order to form a more perfect union, ensure, you know, establish justice. But then we normally say that the first couple of articles, they set up the government. The office of the president, how long he's going to be. It gives the powers.
1: To the three branches. To the three branches.
2: That's right. Hmm. So that's where it basically sets up the government and then empowers each section of the government. We forget that, but that's the basic part of the Constitution.
1: We learned that once.
0: Okay.
2: Yeah. So once it sets that, after they finished it, they said that looks really good for them. What about us? And that's where the Bill of Rights gets added. Therefore, what you guys don't have, we have. That needed to be clarified.
0: Yeah.
2: And that's why the first 10 amendments come into play.
0: So, I see.
2: So anyway... That's where that question can be. It can be a little bit tricky because most Americans don't think of the setting up of government.
1: Yeah, we think of Bill of Rights.
0: Well, it makes sense. It's like the constitution of a nonprofit. Like, here's what we were created to do. Here's how we're formed. And so, and then the bylaws are like, you know, we meet every second Tuesday. You know, they're the little nitpicky details, sort of. So, yeah, makes sense. Okay.
2: Yeah, the rules of operation. But the framework itself is the Constitution, and that is the power of that. And that's why every time we need to make a big a change, it's so hard because we're already in a box. Mm-hmm. So that was kind of fun, except that I lost my place as to what the questions were.
0: Okay. You're looking really cosmic right now, I have to tell you.
2: Oh,
1: yes, you are.
2: You know, Alexa turned off the light. Oh, yeah, look at me now.
0: That's pretty amazing. Whoa.
2: And there you go. She heard my name or her name and she turned on the light again.
0: Oh, okay.
2: That is weird. So let me go back then to those questions.
1: So now we have to name like at least three of the Bill of Rights, something like that.
2: That'll come. So you might as well name three. Name the first one.
1: Freedom of speech.
0: Freedom of speech.
2: Well, actually, within the first one is freedom of speech. What else is in that first one?
1: Freedom of religion.
2: Yeah.
0: Assembly.
2: Freedom of what?
1: Freedom to assemble, maybe?
2: Yes. Yeah. Yes, exactly.
0: Okay.
2: Freedom of assembly, freedom of religion, freedom of speech.
0: Right to bear arms, of course.
1: Yeah.
2: No, that's the second.
0: Second, yeah.
2: Okay. So you named the first one. Name another one then.
1: Another freedom?
2: No, another one of the Bill of Rights. I take
1: the fifth.
2: Yes.
1: Freedom to not incriminate yourself then?
2: Yeah.
0: I guess I'll just go back to my original country. I don't think I'm cut out for this.
2: This is your original country. What are you talking about?
0: Well, that's why I don't know, because I never had to know. It was never...
1: The 13th is something about freedom from slavery unless you're incarcerated or something like that.
2: Yeah, which was remedied by the 14th, but that's... the Bill of Rights is considered the first 10, right?
1: Yeah.
2: They're the ones that were passed.
1: So I'm like shooting ahead.
2: Okay. Yeah, well, you did. All right, let me go back. The idea of self-government is in the first three words of the Constitution. What are these words?
0: We the people.
2: Yes.
1: Hey, we both got that one.
2: Yes. Okay. Define an amendment. What is an amendment?
0: It's just something that you... it's an alteration. It's taking something and adding to it or altering it in some way or explaining it in greater detail or something.
2: Yeah, your first two that are the ones that they're looking for. In addition... You add to it or you change it. Alteration is good. Change is the word that they have here. Okay. The first 10 amendments are called?
0: Bill of Rights. Bill of
1: Rights.
2: Yeah. The ones that you didn't mention in terms of freedoms in the First Amendment were freedom of the... freedom of the...
1: press.
2: Yeah.
0: Oh, the freedom of the press, yeah.
2: Yeah.
0: Freedom of speech.
2: And petition the government.
0: Petition the government. Yes.
2: You have the right to petition the government and be ignored.
1: Which would could sort of overlap with freedom of assembly, sort of.
2: Yeah. Although sometimes we gather just for concerts. Okay, how many amendments are on the Constitution, on the present Constitution?
1: I know there's at least 24, but that includes the Bill of Rights, I think.
2: Yes, it should include the first 10, which is the Bill of Rights, and how many since that have been added?
0: I have no idea.
1: 14-ish?
2: Good job. It's actually 17 more. Mm. 14th Amendment was in the, 1920s?
1: Mm-hmm.
2: And only 3 have been passed since.
0: Hmm.
2: And does not include the RA. So, all right. There, just for everybody's knowledge, then, since we're recording this as a fun game, if you're 65 years or older and have been a legal permanent resident for more than 20 years, you actually get a simplified test.
0: Oh, good. That's me.
2: Neither one of you qualifies. So let's go on to question number 8.
1: I do.
2: You're more than 65?
1: I am.
0: I'm way more than 65.
1: 65. By 1 year, I'm 66.
2: Well, then I'll give you only the asterisk questions then, because they're specials.
0: I'm 67.
2: You're 57.
0: 67.
2: You're 67?
1: Wow. Doesn't that make you feel young now?
0: Or 68, something like that. I was born in 1956.
2: I was a kid then.
0: Yeah. I'm old.
2: Wow. All right. Then you guys would have the simplified version.
0: I sure hope so. I'm performing miserably on this.
2: Wow. Well, I'm gonna, wow, this light. Alexa, turn on the piano light.
0: Oh, okay.
2: I'm going to skip the more philosophical ones. Name one branch of or part of the government.
0: Executive, judicial.
1: Congress. Legislative.
0: Yes. Legislative.
2: And legislative, good. What about parts of government? Those are the three branches.
1: You mean parts of each of the branches?
2: Yeah, can you say
1: like executive would be president and cabinet, right?
2: The cabinet is not in the Constitution, FYI.
1: Oh.
2: So the president is?
1: The vice president would be.
2: Yes, the vice president is a part.
0: Sick.
2: What's the other big branch?
1: Congress.
2: What's the Congress, thank you. And then judicial is exhibited in the?
1: Courts,
2: yeah. All right. What stops one branch of government from becoming too powerful?
0: The balance of powers?
2: Yes. Normally in civics, the class teaches you that there are
1: checks and balances.
2: Checks and balances, and that balance of power is done through separation of powers.
1: Oh, right.
0: Separation of powers. That's right.
2: Yeah. And then that's the balance. All right. Easy. Who's in charge of the executive branch?
0: President.
2: Who makes the federal laws?
0: Senate or Congress?
1: Congress. Yeah.
2: Congress. Yeah. The House and the Senate. Or
1: what happens if he doesn't, if they don't make laws, then you have executive. Executive orders.
0: Right.
1: Oh, never mind.
2: Well, then you have the president. Okay, what are the two parts of the U.S. Congress?
0: A Senate and House of Representatives.
2: I give you the easy ones, too, because when there's a hard one, you feel bad, but you should feel good because you know many of these. How many senators are there?
0: There's like
1: 2 per state. 100 for senators?
2: Very good math. You got it through there. The senators serve for how many years?
1: I read that and I was surprised.
0: Is it six?
2: Mm-hmm. Six? Good job. Okay. Name one of your U.S. senators today.
0: What a funny to say Durkin.
1: Not Durkin.
2: That's the donuts.
1: There's a place in South Africa with the same name, I think.
2: Close to it, yeah. Different spellings, same sounds. The one in the wheelchair?
1: Wheelchair? No. That's the other one. Oh, yes.
2: That's the other one.
0: Yeah. I've always been bad at tests.
1: Tammy?
0: I want to say Tammy Baker.
1: Thankfully, no.
0: Tammy,
1: My sister once said, oh, I really don't like her, not knowing she was my senator. I was like, well, why not? I don't know. My sister and I have polar opposite politics.
0: So it's Durbin.
1: Yes.
0: One.
2: Durbin.
0: And
2: good.
0: Then,
1: Durbin and Tammy. I just had
2: Tammy D. Tammy D.
0: Tammy D.
2: Quack.
1: She's worth a quack.
0: Duck something?
2: Okay. Duckworth? We can't do any better than that. Tammy Duckworth.
0: Duckworth. Okay. Yeah. Okay.
2: Okay.
0: Yeah.
2: Good. Let's go to another area you're probably better at. The House of Representatives has how many voting members?
1: Ooh, I read that number, and that one I'm not going to recall because it varies by state. By population.
2: Yes, but the census will change that.
0: 400 something?
2: Yes, good. It's over 400.
0: I want to say...
2: It's under 450.
0: 425.
2: Higher.
0: 435.
2: You got it. Only three choices. You still got one lifeline left. Okay. The U.S. representative served for how many years?
0: Three.
1: Two?
2: Yes.
0: Two.
2: Oh, okay. Two. And that's why they're always in
1: campaign mode.
2: Campaign mode and pulling up money and whatever else. Name your U.S. representative.
0: It's not Rodney anymore.
1: No, it's not.
2: Well, that's good job. Good job.
0: It's a she.
2: Good.
0: No clue.
1: Nikki Budzinski. It's hard to say also. Budzinski? Am I saying it right?
2: Yeah.
0: Huh.
2: Yeah.
0: Okay. Haven't heard about her since the election.
2: Well, we only have one Nikki, I think. So.
1: Unless another Nikki gets the Republican nomination, but I don't know if that's going to happen.
2: Well, that would be a good strategy just to confuse the electorate.
0: Yeah, they did that in Florida with a few.
1: Isn't that one woman's name Nikki something that's running? Against
2: Nikki Haley.
1: Trump? Yeah.
2: Yeah, but she's running for president, so.
1: Yeah.
2: Okay. Who does a U.S. senator represent?
0: State.
2: Good.
1: But also their particular district.
2: Wrong.
1: No?
2: No. Senators have no district.
1: Oh, I thought you said representative. No, yeah. I thought we said representatives. Senators, yes. Okay, yes, the state.
2: All right, then we're good. Senators don't have districts, they represent the whole state.
1: That is correct.
2: Okay.
1: I miss her.
2: So let's clarify this one. Why do some states have more representatives than other states?
0: They have greater population.
2: Correct. Okay. How long does the president serve?
0: 4 years.
2: Mm-hmm. In 1 month, do we vote for president?
0: November.
2: What's the name of the president of the U.S.?
0: Joseph Biden Jr.
2: What is the name of the vice president?
0: What's her name? Catherine.
1: Kamala.
0: Kamala Harris or?
1: Kamala. Oh, I know what her last name is. I'm blanking on it. Kamala. What is it? I know it.
2: Yes.
1: I'm blanking.
2: Starts with an H.
0: Not Harris?
2: Yes.
1: Oh, that didn't sound right to me. Kamala Harris. Okay. Yeah.
2: Okay. All right. So these are kind of easy because they're straight out memorizations. If you have the test tomorrow, you would probably cram very easily, right? Good. Some of the basics. Succession. If the president can no longer serve, who becomes president?
0: Vice president.
2: And if the vice president and the president can no longer serve, who becomes president?
0: Speaker of the House.
2: Good. Who is the commander-in-chief of the military?
0: President.
2: Mm-hmm. Good. Who signs bills to become laws?
0: President.
2: Who vetoes bills?
1: Same guy.
2: Yep. What does the president's cabinet do?
1: They advise on a variety of topics.
2: Yep, they do. They actually carry. So they execute with him. They help him through, right? Name two cabinet level positions.
1: Department of Education or Energy.
2: So who's a cabinet member for that?
1: Oh, I don't know. Oh, wait a minute. Is that the one that, I'm thinking of the Department of the Interior. The woman.
2: So you're thinking departments, but you have to name this. It's the Secretary of.
1: Secretary of the Department of Energy. Secretary of the Department of the Interior. I think the Interior is the person from who's Native American who might be Deb something. Deb.
2: That's right.
1: Maybe starts with an H, but I can't get further than that.
0: Highland or something like that?
2: Well, you've answered the question, but her name is Deb Haaland.
0: Haaland.
1: Haaland, okay.
0: Not Highland, okay.
2: Yeah.
1: And then, like, Homeland Security is, what's his face? Oh, no, I'm thinking of somebody else. Homeland Security. I should know this.
2: Yeah, you would. Because I think Cuban-American.
1: Mayorkas is what I was thinking, but...
2: That's exactly it. Hmm. You had it. Good. For fun... There's all the secretaries of the departments, which you did, but there's two other members that it's hard to think of them as cabinet, but it's very natural once you know them. And that is the vice president is part of the cabinet, and so is the attorney general.
0: Oh, attorney general? I thought they weren't. Okay.
2: Yeah, they're part of the cabinet officially. So, Alexa, turn on the light. All right. What does the judicial branch do? Name me three things.
0: These days or
1: unifies. No, judicialifies, whatever the word is. Adjudicates, that's the word. Adjudicates.
2: Yes. So why do they adjudicate? What is it that they do?
1: They
0: resolve questions about the Constitution.
1: And define the laws or
2: spell
1: out what they cover and what they don't cover.
2: Yep. And then there's a basic. It's a court, so they yeah. solve disagreements. So what is the highest court of the land?
0: Supreme Court.
1: Yep.
2: Thank you. And how many justices are in the Supreme Court?
0: 9.
1: Yeah.
0: Current.
2: Yeah. Yep. And as you know, that's not defined. So
1: that has changed over time.
2: Yeah.
1: And they talked about changing it like in the last year or so, but that's a tricky deal.
2: Yeah, and so they haven't yet done. So who is in charge of the Supreme Court, as in who is the Chief Justice?
0: John Roberts.
2: Very good. You're warmed up now. Under the Constitution, some powers belong to the federal government. What is one power of the federal government? This is the Constitution. Remember, it's the framework. It's the setup. It's one of the reasons you have a constitution.
0: To conduct
2: foreign... What are the powers delegated to it?
1: From the beginning?
2: Yep.
0: Oh, well, they conduct foreign relationships or foreign sign treaties?
2: Yes. Good. They make treaties.
1: Declare war.
2: They can declare war. Related to that, they create the army. And the one they really needed in 1787 was they needed to print money.
0: Ah, yeah. I forgot about that.
2: Yeah. Okay, powers of the states. As you know, these are big fights. So what's name two powers that the states have?
1: Something about elections.
2: Yeah, they have their own elections. They can set up their own rules for elections, except for the national offices. But
1: even national elections, we choose electors by state, right?
2: Yeah. Think more basic. Why the state of Illinois has the power to regulate and establish
1: commerce? No.
2: Taxing within the state, but commerce is also federal.
1: Oh, yeah.
2: Commerce.
1: I guess it is.
2: Think of how they tax us.
1: To collect taxes? No, that's not true.
2: Yes, but both levels have taxes, but the states can collect taxes on... for the purposes of...
1: Oh, sales taxes, you mean?
2: Sales, but they also...
1: They can do income, but not all states do.
0: Property tax.
2: That's right.
1: Oh, yeah, property taxes. Schools.
2: Property, exactly. There you go. So they can tax on the land, they can tax for a school, they can tax for safety, so police, fire people, fire...
1: Libraries.
2: Yep.
1: Park districts.
2: Yep. And they also, you know, do driver's licenses. They license.
1: Oh, yeah.
2: So they tax those. All right. To keep on the theme of state, what is the capital of your state?
0: Springfield.
2: Good. Who is the governor?
1: Pritzker.
2: Good.
1: JB.
2: All right. JB is good enough. They'd accept that. When JB was running, my boy was watching a lot of YouTube, and he was so sick of JB. He said, JB this, JB that, because that's where he advertised the most, and my son got all the ads.
0: Yeah.
2: All right, the two major parties are?
0: Democrats and Republicans.
2: Yes. What is the political party of the president right now?
0: Democrat.
2: Good. We're halfway there. The Speaker of the House.
1: Oh, that's that new guy. I just read his name this morning.
0: Johnson.
1: Yeah. I can't remember.
0: Tim Johnson or something like that.
2: Mike Johnson.
0: Mike Johnson.
1: Mm.
2: Extra points if you can name his state.
0: I don't know.
2: He's in the 4th District of Louisiana.
0: Yeah.
2: That's why he won. Nobody knew who he was.
0: Yeah.
1: Oh, you think?
2: Yeah.
0: They're finding out.
2: Less dirt on him. All right. We're going back to amendments. There are 4 amendments to the Constitution about who can vote. Describe any one of them.
0: Anyone over the age of 21?
2: That was the original, but then it got amended to
0: 18.
2: Good.
1: It was originally only landed white men, and then it became men, and then it became men and women.
2: Yeah.
1: But I can't tell you what number they are.
2: Well,
1: 14th might be the men.
2: Yeah.
1: Women.
2: They normally care a lot about what it is now, is this test is designed for. So you become a citizen. Okay. Another one was the poll tax. They eliminated it.
0: Yeah.
2: And of course, you've already named the fact that they included women. Any citizen can vote is the one they did it. Is the way they did it. And of course, the 14th Amendment, any male citizen of any race can vote, which is hard on most people. Okay. What is one responsibility that is only for United States citizens?
1: Voting.
2: Yes, voting in a federal election, because there are things that non-citizens can vote in state or cities.
0: Yeah.
1: In some states.
2: And in some cities, exactly. And that's why I've been arguing that in Urbana, we ought to let the school district have anybody vote, any resident vote. But anyway, because there's no specific barring of it. So, name one right only for United States citizens.
1: Other than voting?
2: Yeah. Well, voting is one, voting for a federal election. Mm-hmm. You can also...
1: Oh, serve on a jury?
2: Yes.
1: I don't know if that's a right, more of a responsibility, but...
2: More responsibility, yeah. But it's still you can call it a right. Look at it the right way. Military?
0: I thought non-citizens could serve in the military.
1: I think they have.
2: Exactly, they have, except that you can only go up to a certain rank.
0: Uh-huh. Oh, be elected to president.
2: You can, that's right. That's a right for native-born, natural-born citizens. Mm-hmm. Yeah. So... Elected to president or federal office in general, apparently. Name 2 rights of persons living in the United States. I think you know those. What do we show loyalty to when we say the Pledge of Allegiance?
0: The flag?
1: Yeah, technically the flag.
0: And the republic for which it stands?
1: But yeah, for which it stands. Yes. But some people get all hung up on just the flag piece.
2: Yeah, very much. You guys are on that liberal, what is it? Left-leaning liberals. No, you wear it on your sleeve. Okay, what is one promise you make when you become a United States citizen?
0: To defend the Constitution.
2: Excellent. Another?
1: To serve in the military if you're called to.
2: Yeah, exactly. What is one thing you have to give up?
1: Your native citizenship.
2: Yeah.
0: Allegiance.
2: It actually talks about loyalty to other countries. And you do that by being loyal to the United States. Although as Mexican, I can keep my Mexican loyalty. because Mexico says that the U.S. can't tell you not to to relinquish that. So
1: I have a friend years and years and years ago from she was born in Canada of American parents, but she didn't ever get her American citizenship because she didn't want to risk her Canadian citizenship. Valued it more.
2: Yeah, that's sad. Okay, how old do you have to be to vote for president?
1: 18.
2: Yeah. What is the last day you can send in your federal income tax form?
1: I know what it says, but April 15th. It's not technically right anymore.
2: I agree.
1: April 15th, but the last few years it's been... If it falls on a weekend, it's like the following Monday or something.
2: Yeah. And that's only if you need to pay them. If they need to pay you, they don't really care if you file or not.
1: But they'll still, okay. They'll still give you a penalty if it's late. Because why not?
2: No, not really. A year later, yes, but you can... If you file in June for your refund, they'll give it to you. No penalty. Don't tell them. Don't tell all people, but it's
1: been done.
2: I've been done doing that. All right. Selective service. What age?
0: 18.
2: What ages?
0: Oh, 18 to 24? 26.
2: Yeah. Do kids still register? I don't know.
0: I don't know.
1: We were it's first. Only boys that have to, so I have no experience with that.
2: And there you go. Yeah, so at 18 we're supposed to register, but I'm sure that a lot don't anymore.
0: Well, that was a big thing when I was a kid.
2: Yeah, it was. Bernie, I can't get over the fact that you guys are over 65.
1: I remember is the burning of the draft cards, but
0: yeah, I do too. I had long discussions with people about how to get out of the draft, and I heard every possible thing mentioned because people were being drafted at the time. I was a little underage, but I was hanging around with older people, so.
2: All right, some political questions, not non-political, just history. One reason the colonists came to America, besides money?
0: Freedom of religion.
2: Mm-hmm. Good. That's what we talk about.
0: Yeah.
2: One more.
1: Oh, more? The same reason immigrants come today, from better opportunities, or hope for better opportunities.
2: Yeah.

0: didn't like tea.
1: They wanted to drink coffee. Taxed. They didn't like being taxed. Yeah.
2: Yeah.
1: I don't know if they had representation in England, though. I don't know. But they had no representation here.
2: Yeah, exactly. They didn't have a self-government. They were ruled from afar. And the other one that we don't talk about anymore, but the British Army stayed in their houses. They had to quarter the British Army.
1: Oh, right.
0: Oh, that's right. Yeah.
2: We forget that.
1: What that was called.
2: All right. Who wrote the Declaration of Independence?
1: Jefferson? Maybe others. But Jefferson was the main guy, I think.
2: Yep, he's the one credited. When was it adopted?
1: I want to say 1776, but I think I read it was later. Or was that the Constitution?
2: It's not a trick question. Go for the most traditional answer you can think of.
1: 1776.
2: Good. Date? Full date?
1: Oh, July 4th, 1776.
2: Got it. All right.
1: It's the other
2: 13
1: one.
2: 13 original states. Name them one by one in alphabetical order and then by size.
1: It's all up and down the East Coast, but not Florida, I noticed. So it's
2: good job.
0: Delaware,
1: Atlanta,
0: Vermont,
1: South Carolina, North Carolina, Virginia.
0: Rhode Island.
2: Yeah. Vermont was not on that list.
1: Oh, was it not?
2: No.
1: I'm going from south up Virginia.
0: Pennsylvania.
2: Pennsylvania.
1: Was Delaware?
2: Yes, definitely.
0: New York.
2: Massachusetts.
1: Did you already say Rhode Island?
0: I did.
2: Rhode Island is good. Name the other two tiny states.
0: Tiny states?
2: Tiny.
1: One that has...
0: New Hampshire?
2: New Hampshire, excellent.
1: And...
2: Connecticut.
0: Connecticut.
2: Yeah. So you got them most. You forgot the Carolinas and Georgia.
1: I said the Carolinas and Georgia.
2: Okay. I heard your Virginias, but I didn't hear your Carolinas. Okay. What was the Constitutional Convention?
1: That was later, like 1780 something.
2: Job.
1: I'll guess at 84.
2: A little bit higher.
1: Well, 86. 87. Okay.
2: 87. Yeah. So 11 years later. I lived in Philly, so Constitution Hall was a big deal. All right. The Federalist Papers. Name one of the authors.
1: That was the precursor to the Constitution, yes?
2: Yeah, there was convincing people that it was good to pass the Constitution to approve it. So, name that play.
0: Franklin?
2: No.
0: Jefferson? Hamilton?
2: Hamilton, that's right. That's the play. Okay, that's one of them. Name another one. There's officially four.
1: So Benjamin Franklin wasn't one of those. Okay.
2: Benjamin was not in on it.
1: Jefferson?
2: No.
1: Thomas Jefferson wasn't. Okay. Washington. George Washington.
2: No.
0: Payne?
2: No. He was on the same track, but he fought against some of it.
1: The guy that Hamilton dueled against? What was his name?
2: Actually, yes, but no. Hamilton went to cahoots with Madison and John Jay. Remember the name they used? The pen name that they used?
0: No.
2: Publius.
0: Ah.
2: There's some that we don't know exactly, but Publius wrote all of them. And it was John Jay, Hamilton, and Madison.
1: I thought that was a Latin name. A Latin
2: it
1: word.
2: Is. Oh. It is. Publius for the public.
0: Public, yeah. This is all like tickling memories from grade school.
2: This was grade school. This was.

0: Yes, we've heard it all before, but a very long time ago.
1: I have not heard any of this since I was in grade school.
0: I did read the whole thing last week, but obviously I've forgotten what I read.
2: All right, Benjamin Franklin, what is he famous for? Name one of the ten. Yeah?
0: A kite and electricity. No, I think that was not on the answer code.
2: It's not on the answer because that seems to be fictional, but yeah.
1: Going to France?
2: Yes, he did that, and yes, he's famous for that.
0: He was kind of a ladies' man, I think. I don't know why, but...
2: Yeah.
0: But that's not the answer.
2: I lived in Philly, so I know that. So yes, going to France is true in that he was a diplomat, and he was very famous for it. He did a lot of negotiating for the country. And I gotta do a battery before it kills me. All right, I saved it. Well, in Philly, you see it everywhere. He started the first free libraries.
0: Oh yeah, I should have known that.
2: Poor Richard Stallman Act. Yeah. The first post office, the first postmaster, and this one will come up in Jeopardy for you. He was also the oldest member of the Constitutional Convention.
1: Ah, okay.
2: So, in case you need that, you can call me with your life on.
0: How old was he?
2: All right, who's the father of our country?
0: Washington, George.
2: Yeah. He was definitely our first president.
0: Yes.
2: We're in the last quarter of the questions. What territory did the U.S. buy from France?
1: Louisiana.
2: Yep.
0: Which was a lot bigger than today's Louisiana.
2: Much bigger, the territory.
0: And Illinois. Huge.
2: Yeah. Along the Mississippi. Name one war fought by the United States in the 1800s.
1: War of 1812.
0: Mexican-American War, unjust.
2: Yep. Yep. In the 1860s?
1: Civil War,
2: 1898?
1: Spanish-American War?
0: I don't even know what that war was, Spanish-American War. I don't have a sense of that.
2: Just like it sounds, America, the U.S. fighting Spanish for its remaining colonies. So that's Cuba, Puerto Rico, but also the Philippines. It was big.
0: Honestly, my history class never got much beyond the Civil War.
2: Because you didn't need anything more. You had
1: Yeah.
2: So what was the Civil War then?
0: That's the war between the states. Some people will argue this, and some people will argue that, but it was both. It was a war to free the slaves, but it was also for states' rights.
2: Yes,
0: but they were very much intertwined.
2: Excellent. Let's go local. Name one important thing that Abe Lincoln did besides pee down the street.
1: Other than the Civil War?
2: Yes, he led the Civil War.
0: He was a circuit rider. He was a lawyer and he rode the circuit around Illinois.
2: Yep.
0: For his various cases.
2: Came here every couple of months. And he signed that document.
0: The Emancipation Proclamation.
2: You got it. Okay. What did that do?
1: Freed the slaves.
0: It actually just freed the slaves in the southern states. Mm-hmm. But... which I didn't realize till, I don't know. But it eventually freed them all.
2: Yeah. But that was like in the Confederacy. That's where he really, that's where the law applied first. All right. Susan B.
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Ladies and gentlemen, I hope you're still listening. 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Next up is a song called I Got You. Ladies, grab your man. And fellas, hold your ladies close. Yeah, it's about that time.

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can't believe how blessed I really am, man. 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
1: Yeah,

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Next up is a song called I Got You. Ladies, grab your man. And fellas, hold your ladies close. 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

0: Sincerely, from the bottom of my heart.
1: Bottom of my heart, man.
0: Father, I thank you.
1: I thank you.
0: I thank you for all the blessings you bestow upon me.
1: Yes, Father.
0: The small and the large.
1: Yes.
0: The good and the bad.
1: I thank you.
0: Without you, I know I couldn't do it. I know I couldn't make it through.
1: I need you.
0: I just want to thank you for everything.
1: Yes.

0: Monkeys are tight like snow, cause the sun ain't up, it's dang time.
1: Hoodie on, hoodie on.
2: That's it, it's a beat,
3: it's a beat, it's a beat, it's a beat, it's a beat.
1: All pounding, Maggie's out tight like snow, cause the sun ain't up, it's dang time.
2: Braid lock, all grind, on shine, it's preach,
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It was a whole new sound, laid down a new way, and it was started in Miami by the ghetto DJs.

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1: 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Ladies and gentlemen, I hope you're still listening. 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Next up is a song called I Got You. Ladies, grab your man. And fellas, hold your ladies close. Yeah, it's about that time.
2: Oh, oh, oh, oh. 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

Ladies and gentlemen, I hope you're still listening. This is Hidden Gems 107.9, Chi-Town, College FM. Next up is a song called I Got You. Ladies, grab your man. And fellas, hold your ladies close. Yeah, it's about that time.

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Yeah. Wave in motion, hate from afar, that's free promotion. Whole city minus, real devotion. 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

0: yeah. Ladies and gentlemen, I hope you're still listening. This is Hidden Gems 107.9, Chi-Town, College FM. Next up is a song called I Got You. Ladies, grab your man. And fellas, hold your ladies close. Yeah, it's about that time.
1: Rock me, baby.

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0: Yeah. 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Yeah.
1: Yeah. Check the frequency. DJ BJ Clark keeping hope in a pile. From the heart of the city where the shadows get long.

1 Peter 5:2. You shepherds of God's flock that is under your care, watching over them, not because you must, but because you are willing.

Too often, this mysterious bird goes unseen, obscured by the dense treetop foliage which provides for them a steady supply of caterpillars to eat. You'll typically have to settle for just hearing their strange call and knowing that they're somewhere nearby. But if lucky, you might see their long polka dot tail as they briefly traverse a canopy clearing. This is the yellow-billed cuckoo. Though in the same taxonomic family as Europe's common cuckoo, yellow-billed cuckoos build a nest of their own, though they will vary occasionally.

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0: From New York, this is Democracy Now!
1: Hostilities and displacement orders continue to claim lives and drive people from their homes. The scale and uncertainty of these orders make them almost impossible to comply with safely, bringing into question their effectiveness, a requirement under international humanitarian law.
0: In Lebanon, Israeli forces kill 8 people in the southern city of Tyre following new evacuation orders. As President Trump claims a peace deal with Iran is days away, there appears to be no agreement as to whether Lebanon will be included. We'll go to Beirut for the latest. Then to the big news on Wall Street.
2: SpaceX is going public this month. It could be the biggest IPO in history.
3: It could also make Elon Musk the world's first trillionaire.
2: Millions of Americans like you and me are about to become SpaceX shareholders. We won't buy a single share.
0: Rigged. We uncovered a hidden wealth transfer in the SpaceX IPO. You're holding the bag. That's the title of a new report by More Perfect Union's business reporter Eric Gardner. We'll talk to him and Quinn Slobodian, co-author of Muskism. Finally, President Trump is booed by hometown basketball fans here in New York City last night. We'll talk to sports journalist Dave Zirin.
4: First of all, Donald Trump is the reason why the New York Knicks lost that game last night. His presence, his distraction, the horrible vibes he brought to the arena. But we have to remember that the boos he received are not just because of the present politics, but because of a 50-year abusive relationship that that man has had with the city of New York.
0: All that and more coming up. Welcome to Democracy Now!, democracynow.org, the War and Peace Report. I'm Amy Goodman. President Trump says the United States is nearing a peace agreement with Iran, claiming he's in the final throes of a deal that could be completed within days. It's at least the 37th time since late March Trump has said publicly Iran and the U.S. are closing in on agreement or that Tehran is eager to reach a deal. Trump's latest claim came after Israel and Iran halted drone and missile attacks against one another following the largest escalation since the so-called ceasefire was declared in April. On Monday, Iran's parliament speaker and top negotiator, Mohammed Bakr Ghalibaf, said Iran is responding to U.S. and Israeli violations.
5: What caused these tensions was that the Americans committed a blatant violation of the ceasefire, both through the naval blockade against the Iranian nation and by violating the agreement made on Lebanon and the ceasefire. The remarks made by the U.S. president about the memorandum of understanding contradicted parts that had been agreed to. This showed that they are seeking neither a ceasefire nor dialogue.
0: In Lebanon, Israeli forces ordered all residents of the coastal city of Tyre and its surrounding suburbs to flee north of the Zahrani River, just hours before it began heavily bombing the area. 5 people were killed, 8 others injured when Israel struck near a Red Cross center in Tyre.

0: Four of the wounded were paramedics. The attack also damaged a UNESCO World Heritage site. Lebanon's health ministry reports Israel's killed more than 3,600 people in Lebanon since March 2nd, including 245 children. More than 900 children have been wounded. In Gaza, Israeli forces have reopened border crossings into the besieged Palestinian territory after closing them Sunday in retaliation for Iranian strikes. UN Secretary General Antonio Guterres had urged Israel to immediately reopen the passages, which are the only route for desperately needed humanitarian aid, which Israel severely limits. Meanwhile, Israeli strikes killed at least seven Palestinians Monday, including a child, as Israel's army pushes the so-called Yellow Line deeper into Gaza. In one attack, an Israeli drone fired at people gathered in Jabalia refugee camp, killing three. Among the dead, 8-year-old Jad Salman, a young boy whose father Yusuf was seen clutching his son's school bag, saying a final goodbye.
1: My son is 8 years old. What wrong did he commit? He was leaving his school. He was leaving school. This is his bag with blood on it.
0: Nigeria's military says it's freed 360 people abducted by Boko Haram in southern Borno in the northeastern part of the country. But villagers in the region say joint U.S.-Nigerian airstrikes killed dozens of civilians during operations in May, when AFRICOM and the Nigerian army claim they killed 175 so-called terrorists over 3 days. Nigeria is facing a decade-long insurgency in the north, where armed groups have routinely carried out kidnappings for ransom. In California, progressive Los Angeles City Council member Nithya Raman will advance to a November runoff election against incumbent Mayor Karen Bass, who's seeking a second term. A count of mail-in ballots from the June 2nd primary showed Raman surging ahead of former reality TV personality Republican Spencer Pratt. This comes as officials continue to count ballots in the race to succeed California Governor Gavin Newsom, with more than 80% tallied. Republican Steve Hilton has a slight lead over Democrat Tom Steyer in a close race for second place. One of them will advance to take on former Biden administration Health and Human Services Secretary Javier Becerra in the general election. On Monday, President Trump repeated his unfounded claim California's elections are rigged, writing on his Truth Social platform, quote, "not possible for Spencer Pratt to have lost the L.A. runoffs after the big lead he had, third world nation," unquote, Trump wrote. More than half of Los Angeles voters are registered Democrats, compared to less than 15% who are Republicans. President Trump formally nominated his former personal lawyer, Todd Blanche, to serve as attorney general. He would succeed Pam Bondi, whom the president fired in April. The nomination comes just weeks after Blanche used his position at the Justice Department to protect Trump, his family, and his business from any IRS investigation connected to tax returns filed before Trump's controversial $10 billion settlement with the IRS. In a statement, Public Citizen co-president Lisa Gilbert wrote, quote, "this is yet another example of Trump assembling a team of henchmen whose primary qualification is doing his own bidding rather than serving the nation to staff the government." Blanche demonstrated his toady qualities throughout his audition for this role and is being awarded with the leading role as a result. An immigrant from the nation of Georgia has died in an ICE, Immigration and Customs Enforcement, jail. Mamuka Akmeladze is the 50th person to die in ICE custody since Trump returned to office. The 43-year-old had been jailed at the troubled Wynn Correctional Center in Louisiana for about 4 months when he was found unresponsive. ICE officials have not disclosed further details about his death. He's the second immigrant to die while detained at Wynn Correctional Center in less than 2 months. The facility is operated by the Wynn Parish Sheriff's Office and ICE contractor LaSalle Corrections. A recent inspection of the ICE jail found excessive use of forced by guards, poor medical care, and unsanitary conditions. New Jersey Governor Mikey Sherrill conducted an inspection of the Newark ICE jail known as Delaney Hall Monday after previously being denied entry to the jail, where hundreds of immigrants began a hunger and labor strike in May. Governor Sherrill said her visit was closely controlled and limited, and that she was prohibited from speaking to any of the imprisoned immigrants inside. In a statement, Cheryl said the restrictions during the visit continue to raise, quote, serious questions about the real conditions of the facility and the treatment of those held there, unquote. Cheryl has faced criticism after she deployed New Jersey State Police on protesters outside Delaney Hall, which is run by the for-profit private prison company Geo Group. Mutual aid volunteers have continued to support the families of those detained, even after facing harassment from law enforcement. On Monday, educator and YouTube star Ms. Rachel, known to millions of children around the world, paid a visit to the volunteers as well as the children of parents detained at Delaney Hall. She said on her Instagram, quote, "Met the sweetest children whose hearts are broken. They just want their parents home again," Ms. Rachel said. In related news, President Trump's so-called border czar, Tom Homan, lashed out at Delaney Hall protesters in an interview with Fox News, claiming government surveillance had revealed most of the demonstrators are not from New Jersey.
2: Look, these are paid protesters. We got facial recognition of people from Portland. They're at Portland riots, and many from the Minnesota. This is a well-planned, established thing they're doing. This isn't homegrown.
0: In the same interview, so-called border czar Tom Homan also laid out a plan by the Trump administration to deploy a massive surge of federal immigration agents to New York City, in retaliation for new legislation recently signed by Governor Kathy Hochul that bans state and local law enforcement from collaborating with ICE and enacts other immigration protections. Homan's announcement came just days before the start of the World Cup this week, with immigration activists leading campaigns nationwide to protect communities amidst an expected rising presence of ICE agents during the soccer tournament. New York City Mayor Zoran Mamdani pushed back against so-called border czar Tom Homan's threats during a press conference with Governor Kathy Hochul Monday, calling for ICE to be abolished and saying, quote, "I believe that ICE raids are cruel. They're inhumane. They do nothing to serve in the interest of public safety," the mayor said. Mamdani also responded to the mounting barriers faced by World Cup fans and soccer players from qualifying nations that are on Trump's travel ban and visa restrictions list.
3: The World Cup is supposed to be a celebration of the world as a whole, and some of the decisions that we've seen been taken by the federal administration, be it the denial of visas for journalists from certain countries or the rejection of a visa for a coach of a team, as well as single-day visas for specific foreign national teams, this is anathema to what this tournament is supposed to be about. If we cannot even allow the players, the teams, and the journalists covering those teams to come into this city in this country, then it begs a larger question about our commitment to the spirit of this tournament.
0: A federal judge has ruled against President Trump's $100,000 annual fee on H-1B visa applications, saying it's an unlawful tax. This decision comes days after another federal judge ruled against a Trump administration policy to freeze applications for asylum, green cards, work permits, and other immigration protections for people from 39 countries. And President Trump was loudly booed by basketball fans at Manhattan's Madison Square Garden Monday evening as he attended Game 3 of the NBA Finals between the New York Knicks and the San Antonio Spurs. The unwelcome reception drowned out the singing of the national anthem after a camera showed Trump saluting from a VIP suite surrounded by bulletproof glass.

0: Fans reportedly waited outside Madison Square Garden for hours due to a strict security protocol resembling TSA. And Trump's presence prompted the New York police to cancel a watch party outside Madison Square Garden that would have attracted thousands of people. We'll have more on this story later in the broadcast with the nation's sports editor, Dave Zirin. And those are some of the headlines. This is Democracy Now!, democracynow.org, the War and Peace Report. I'm Amy Goodman in New York, joined by Democracy Now!'s Juan Gonzalez in Chicago. Hi, Juan.
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0: We begin today's show in Lebanon, where Israel's continuing to carry out deadly attacks despite a call by President Trump to halt strikes. In the deadliest attack, Israel killed 9 people in the city of Tyre earlier today. Israel also ordered residents of Tyre to leave the city. On Monday, an Israeli attack near a Red Cross center in Tyre killed 5 people. 4 paramedics were wounded. Meanwhile, Hezbollah said Monday it had fired rockets at advancing Israeli forces in southern Lebanon. Israel's repeated attacks on Lebanon prompted Iran on Sunday to carry out its first strikes on Israel since April. Israel responded by retaliating against Iran. On Monday, Iran announced it would halt new attacks on Israel, but warned it would carry out a more severe response if Israel continues to attack Lebanon. We go now to Beirut, where we're joined by Leila Younis, investigative journalist and writer based in Beirut. Her most recent piece for Dropsite headlined, "You either leave right now or you die, Israel's ethnic cleansing of a village in Lebanon." Why don't you describe what you have written about, Leila, and talk about the Iran attacking Israel over what it's doing in Lebanon, and then Israel striking back. Then apparently President Trump speaking to the Israeli Prime Minister Netanyahu and warning him to stop hitting Iran. So they agreed, but they're still attacking Lebanon.
2: Sure. Thanks for having me, Amy. So first, I'll take you to the village of Ain Arab, which is a small village in the plains near the southern border. That's what I wrote about for my last Dropsite story. And it's to the story of what can only really be described as the ethnic cleansing of that village. People returned there after the quote-unquote ceasefire in mid-April, and I think this story, along with others, will tell you just how much the word ceasefire has lost its meaning in both Lebanon and in Gaza. But these, you know, villagers returned after the ceasefire. The first day that they're there, an Israeli, a group of Israeli soldiers visit the village, tell them that there's a curfew, and they set up a checkpoint on the southern end of the village. 12 days later, they return over 100 of them, streaming behind an armored bulldozer. My source, Nasreen Abdel'al, is at her corner store when this happens. They sweep into the village. They tell people, you have 2 hours to leave. They don't even give them that, according to Nasreen. They go door to door at gunpoint, telling people, you leave right now or we shoot you. And I think that, you know, this story is really emblematic of what we've seen among villages in the southern region. And remember, Ain Arab is actually north of the so-called yellow line, underscoring the arbitrary nature of these boundaries. So, you know, the kind of continued insistence that southern Lebanese people leave their land, head north with nowhere to go. And, you know, what sources have told me, whether, you know, in the city of Sur, Tir, as you were just talking about in your headlines, or in the city of Nabatir or other villages across the south, is more and more people saying, well, we actually refuse to leave, because for months now they've been forced into displacement. They've been forced to live in government shelters that are not adequate, are not clean. They've also been subjected to steep rent hikes and scrutiny because many of them are from the Shia community, which Israel has made a point of targeting even into their displacement. Now, as for the second part of your question, you know, Iran made very clear that an Israeli escalation in Beirut would derail negotiations. Israel clearly did not heed this call. They've been wanting to strike the southern suburbs, and they did in broad daylight in the neighborhood of Hayya Sillom. And then following that, Iran in the evening, launched a volley of missiles towards Israel. Israel then responds. And then you have Trump on Truth Social, you know, right, stop shooting. And I think it's just really important to emphasize the absurdity of all of this, right? Because, you know, Trump is kind of waving his hand saying, you know, we want a deal, we want peace. Let's remember this all began with the U.S.-Israeli assault on Iran. That's kind of what this whole thing was sparked from. And the U.S.'s continued support for Israel's aggression in southern Lebanon is the reason we are where we are right now.
1: And Lila, you've also said that the current Israel-Lebanon truce plan and the one that was reached in 2024, 2 years ago, was the so-called ceasefires, that now there's these so-called pilot zones where basically the Lebanese army is supposed to sweep in and demilitarize them. Can you talk about that?
2: Yes. So basically on June 3rd, following another round of negotiations between the Lebanese and the Israelis at the Pentagon in Washington, they come out with a new agreement, which resembles very closely the November 2024 ceasefire. The only difference is that there's going to be these so-called pilot zones where the Israeli military in the areas that it's currently occupied will retreat and then will be replaced by the Lebanese army, which will then search for Hezbollah's weapons store, supposedly, and destroy them. This is absurd for multiple reasons, the first of which is because the Lebanese army has demonstrated throughout the 15-month ceasefire period its inability to disarm Hezbollah. Secondarily, it is basically a legitimation of continued Israeli presence in the south. And thirdly, and I think most importantly, this agreement includes no similar stipulations for Israel. So basically, Israel is allowed freedom of movement in the south of Lebanon, in a scenario that many have begun comparing to the occupied West Bank. Remember, in that 15-month ceasefire period, Israel invaded Lebanese territory over 1,500 times, according to the United Nations peacekeeping forces based in the south. So, you know, what they're basically looking for is impunity. They're looking for forever war, where they are essentially able to continue their incursions and continue their drone strikes. And the Lebanese people are sort of supposed to accept this.
1: And what do you make of all the press reports, especially in the West, of a rift between Trump and Netanyahu, and Netanyahu using the invasion in Lebanon to subvert any possible peace agreement with Iran?
2: You know, I really see this all as political theater because the United States continues its military support for Israel. It continues to support, even most recently, Marco Rubio, we heard, convinced Trump to support Israel strikes on Iran. So, you know, any sort of rift that, you know, we might see in the media, an angry phone call between Netanyahu and Donald Trump is ultimately meaningless when, you know, the basic conditions in the South and the basic goal of Israel, right? Continued presence in southern Lebanon, continued occupation, right? As long as that is upheld, supported, as long as they are granted impunity and arms by the United States, any sort of political theatrical phone calls are ultimately meaningless.
0: Leila Younis, investigative journalist and writer based in Beirut, will link to your piece for Dropsite. You either leave right now or you die, Israel's ethnic cleansing of a village in Lebanon. Coming up, we look at Elon Musk's quest to become the world's first trillionaire and SpaceX going public with the biggest IPO in history. Stay with us.

0: When First Unto This Country, rendition by Nora Brown and Stephanie Coleman. This is Democracy Now!, democracynow.org. I'm Amy Goodman with Juan Gonzalez. Elon Musk's rocket company, SpaceX, is set to go public this week, targeting a $1.8 trillion valuation. That's trillion with a T. It's expected to be the largest IPO in history. It's also projected to make Elon Musk, already the world's richest man, the world's first trillionaire. SpaceX is parent company to several Musk ventures. These include Starlink, the satellite internet company, which is profitable and growing, and XAI, which operates at a significant loss. The SpaceX valuation is based largely on Musk's promise to launch and operate data centers in space to power AI technology that's not yet been proven. While Musk and other investors are positioned to see their own wealth skyrocket, what will the SpaceX IPO mean for regular Americans? The nonprofit newsroom More Perfect Union has released a new report from business journalist Eric Gardner. It's called Rigged. We uncovered a hidden wealth transfer in the SpaceX IPO. You're holding the bag. This is a part of that report.
1: I'm a guy that's into space. I hope we go to Mars and all that stuff to see that get turned into a way to transfer wealth from ordinary people who are just trying to save for retirement to people like Elon Musk is just depressing.
2: SpaceX is going public this month. It could be the biggest IPO in history.
3: It could also make Elon Musk the world's first trillionaire.
2: Millions of Americans like you and me are about to become SpaceX shareholders. We won't buy a single share.
4: The reason why I described it as a bag holder situation is because it feels like it's getting engineered to people.
2: Bag holders, IPO valuations. Sounds complicated. It's supposed to. But you don't need a finance degree to understand. You need 10 minutes. The whole scheme hinges on something you've probably heard of. Index funds. A good chunk of American retirement savings are tied to them. You pick a fund, it picks an index, which picks the stocks. You don't think about it. That's the point. Index funds are supposed to be safe. Passive. The rules are the rules. Except, if you look closely, the rules seem like they're being rewritten to make people like Elon Musk fabulously wealthy at everyone else's expense.
1: Every piece of evidence we have is that the IPO is being engineered to rise very rapidly after it prices and then fall very dramatically after that. That is a recipe for retail investors especially to take large losses.
2: $1.75 trillion. That's the value Elon Musk has floated for SpaceX when it goes public this month. More than Walmart. Is it worth that?
4: SpaceX is a real company. It shoots satellites up in the sky. It provides things like Starlink. It's a very impressive engineering company.
2: That's Robin Wigglesworth, editor at the Financial Times.
1: There is definitely real business to be done there and real asset value there. The question is whether it is as large as Musk claims it is.
2: George Perkins advises investors where to put their money. Last year, SpaceX made about $19 billion. Most of it from Starlink and government contracts. But a company's market value is partially a bet on what that company will earn in the future. That bet is called a revenue multiple. Facebook went public at roughly 10 times its projected revenue. SpaceX is asking for over 50 times.
1: The combination of sheer size and this extreme multiple is completely unprecedented.
2: This valuation seems too good to be true. Some investors may need it to be. In 2022, Elon Musk raised $44 billion and bought Twitter. His backers, Andreessen Horowitz, a Saudi prince, the co-founder of Palantir, and Jack Dorsey, the guy who founded Twitter in the first place. Musk renamed it X, and within a year, it's worth less than half he paid. That's a problem. There was also a solution. AI was hot. Musk owned an AI company, so he merged X into XAI. No cash changed hands. X investors received XAI stock. But that solution raised another problem.
4: XAI is essentially a money furnace.
2: The solution? Musk has a rocket ship company. He uses it to buy XAI. Again, no cash exchanged. Three companies, two mergers, $0 actually paid. Everyone who helped take Twitter private now holds SpaceX shares. Now, SpaceX isn't just a rocket company that sells internet. According to Musk, it's the future. Data centers in space.
5: If some of my predictions come true, SpaceX will launch more AI than the cumulative amount on Earth of everything else combined.
1: I see no evidence that it's a viable business opportunity. There are far too many physical challenges with doing this.
2: But the value has to hold, because so far, No one has been paid. Investor shares are only worth something on paper. To turn paper into cash, SpaceX has to go public. When a company goes public, it opens its doors. Early investors cash out, get paid for the risk they took. Everyone else gets a chance to own a piece of something that used to be off limits. It's called an initial public offering, or IPO for short.
1: It is a very normal part of a company's evolution and life cycle.
2: There isn't just Twitter investors here. SpaceX's original investors took a big risk. Peter Thiel, Palantir's other co-founder, Google, and Andreessen Horowitz. But SpaceX's IPO is anything but normal. In a typical IPO, 90% of shares go to institutional investors, pension funds, banks, insurance companies. Regular people get 10%. SpaceX says they're changing that. 30% to ordinary people. Main Street, not Wall Street.
4: When you see an IPO give a far larger allocation to ordinary investors, it's usually a sign that they can't get professional investors to buy it at that price. The price is nuts. And if you can't sell it to professional investors, well, you sell it to unprofessional investors who don't know any better.
2: If people want to invest in SpaceX's IPO, that's their right. The problem is, Musk found a way to make people invest in SpaceX whether they want to or not. How? Index funds.
4: The index fund is one of the rare examples of the finance industry coming up with something that lines the pockets of ordinary people and not Wall Street itself.
2: An index is a list. Someone decides which companies go on it. A fund is a basket. Someone builds it to mirror the list. When a company gets added to the index, every fund mirroring it has to buy shares. Not because they think it's a good investment, but because the rules require it.
4: Index funds have both outperformed the vast majority of active managers in every market in every country over any time frame in the long run.
2: Thousands of indexes exist. Nearly a third of American stock is tied to one of them. One of the most popular tracks the NASDAQ 100, the 100 biggest non-financial stocks on the NASDAQ exchange. Under NASDAQ's index rules, SpaceX isn't eligible to be included in the NASDAQ 100. New companies have to wait up to a year. It's called seasoning.
1: Seasoning a stock is just the process of having it trade publicly for a while. Public markets tend to be unsure of how to handle certain kinds of investments, novel sorts of companies really quickly.
2: Like a rocket company that makes most of its money providing satellite internet and wants to build AI infrastructure in space. If Musk could change that rule, he could trigger mandatory buying of SpaceX stock by every fund that tracks the index. This spring, NASDAQ changed their rules.
6: NASDAQ is both an index provider and an exchange.
2: Ben Schifrin spent 18 years at the Security and Exchange Commission, which oversees the stock market.
6: You know, it kind of used to be the case that the exchange, wasn't really supposed to be this for-profit money-making entity, but now it is.
2: Two stock exchanges compete for every major listing, New York and NASDAQ.
4: For the NASDAQ stock exchange, having SpaceX is a big win. You want big, prestigious tech companies to go public there, and the New York Stock Exchange wants them to go public on the New York Stock Exchange.
2: SpaceX was the prize. Musk knew it. According to Reuters, Musk conditioned where SpaceX would list on one thing: fast-track SpaceX into their major index.
4: It's all gravy for NASDAQ.
2: SpaceX pays NASDAQ to list their stock. The real money is somewhere else.
4: All the date and trading fees that they then sell over time, year after year, to other trading firms, to asset managers.
2: NASDAQ changed a rule that shapes trillions of dollars in retirement savings. No regulator approved it.
6: If an index wants to change how it's going to include certain stocks in that particular index, that is not something that has to be approved by the Securities and Exchange Commission.
2: Upwards of $30 trillion is being directed by a process that's effectively self-regulated.
4: I think at some point we are going to have to say that these are incredibly influential investment advisors in practice, and they should be regulated and supervised accordingly.
2: When I asked NASDAQ if the change was made because SpaceX demanded it, and if there's a conflict of interest in being both an exchange and an index provider, NASDAQ never answered the conflict of interest question, but did say that the rule change reflects how markets have evolved. The consultation, they said, followed industry standards.
0: That's an excerpt of business journalist Eric Gardner's report for More Perfect Union. We're joined right now by Eric Gardner himself. Thanks so much. That's a fascinating report. So if you can talk more about the guardrails that were put in fact, after Enron and the dot-com bubble burst, what's the worst-case scenario of SpaceX prematurely getting added to the indexes and 401ks? And remember, you're talking to a world mainly of non-economists.
7: Yeah, thank you. Thank you for having me. Well, I think the worst-case scenario is what, frankly, seems like it's going to play out over in the next couple of weeks, in that SpaceX is going to go public. It's going to go public at a price that is essentially double what independent analysts think that it should be, and regular savers are going to be paying that price, while early investors, the most random companies, will be able to cash out at that high price. As I mentioned in the piece there that you saw, a good way to kind of think about a value of a company is through what's called a revenue multiple. So if you have a restaurant and you do $3 million of sales a year, and you sell it for $9 million, you have a revenue multiple of 3. That's a standard kind of workable revenue multiple that's normal. Musk is asking right now for 94 times revenue multiple. It's a complete bonkers valuation. And unfortunately, he has essentially financially engineered this IPO as a massive wealth transfer from everyday investors to insiders.
8: And Eric, the long-term goal of SpaceX is not simply to data centers in space, which itself is not yet proven to be able to be feasible, but they actually are talking about colonizing Mars and creating a self-sustaining city of a million people in Mars. I mean, who on Earth wants that? Given all the problems we still have on this planet.
7: Yeah, so when a company goes public, they file what's called an S-1 with the Securities and Exchange Commission, and it basically outlines the company. And this S-1 that SpaceX filed is effectively bonkers. If you look into it, right, like AI is viewed as, you know, kind of the saving grace of this company. It's referenced more time. I saw some analysis around this. AI is referenced more time in this S-1 than Jesus Christ is in the Bible, right? Like, it's a complete bonkers thing. As much as they talk about colonizing space and colonizing Mars, if you think about that, that costs a lot of money in kind of capital investments in building spaceships, in building space stations. That's a huge investment. If you were to trace their actual investments, what they're making, more than half of it is into AI. And so it doesn't really compute. Throwing out a kind of a few more, kind of a bigger picture for folks. One of the problems with this IPO is that SpaceX is basically three companies. There's SpaceX, the rocket ship company. There's Twitter, and then there's XAI. SpaceX, the rocket ship company, is a real company. 2024, the last year before they all merged together, it did about $15 billion of revenue and generated about $800 million in profit. That's kind of a low end of an industrial, but that's a viable company. Last year, Elon Musk merged them all together in kind of a sleight of hand as he was running into troubles with the others. And now revenue is up to about $19 billion, but profit has cratered to under a loss of $4 billion. And what's driving that? It's fundamentally AI. They've invested a serious amount of money in what looks like a business line that has no clear path for profitability. And the way out of it is through the public markets. So another way to think about this is that this looks like the first steps towards essentially socializing the loss of a huge investment into a product that doesn't seem to have a profitable path.
0: Eric Gardner, we want to thank you so much for being with us. We'll link to your report for the nonprofit newsroom, More Perfect Union, headline Rigged. We uncovered a hidden wealth transfer in the SpaceX IPO. You're holding the bag. This is Democracy Now!, democracynow.org. I'm Amy Goodman with Juan Gonzalez. On Friday, dozens of activists with student labor and community groups with the Stop Funding Billionaires campaign protested in front of NASDAQ headquarters here in New York to protest the upcoming SpaceX IPO. They chanted and held signs that read, "No Nazis on NASDAQ." Quinn Slobodian now joins us. Quinn is a professor of international history at Boston University. His new book, co-authored with Ben Tarnoff, is Muskism, A Guide for the Perplexed. What concerns you most about this IPO offering and Musk being on the brink of becoming a trillionaire? Professor Slobodian.
9: Well, there's a whole lot of things that concern me about it, but one of the things I find most striking is the way his relabeling of himself as the techno king of Tesla in 2021 is now becoming somewhat more of a reality at a larger scale through the SpaceX IPO. What I mean there specifically is he's really bending and reshaping corporate governance as a whole around his individual personality. The movement of his companies from Delaware to Texas means that he's not held accountable to shareholders in the way he would have been before. The creation of a whole share structure so that he has 85% of the shares that would be required to vote him out of a leadership position means that he's produced a kind of ironclad, almost monarchical position inside of this company that actually completely short-circuits the whole idea of the public company, which is that there's supposed to be a kind of a shareholder democracy, quote-unquote, that can hold leadership accountable. In this case, if you look at that SpaceX IPO, it says that the key person risk, meaning everything hangs on Musk's shoulders, is so great that even if he dies, there actually isn't even a succession plan. It would be in a completely unprecedented zone. So the degree of influence being centralized in one extremely erratic and often dangerous personality is something that seems to be of great concern. Also, I think that there are a couple of other things we talk about in the book that help to get a handle on some of the stuff that Eric was explaining so well. One of the things we talk about in the book is something called attention alchemy. So Musk has been very good at turning himself into a kind of a human meme stock. As Eric was mentioning, making retail investors have access to 30% of these shares means you're relying on the kind of hype cycles and a lot of the kind of hyper-loyal fan base that Musk has built up online, especially in now his kind of bespoke social media echo chamber of X.com. So he's able to produce his own reality inside of that space of X.com, such that, for example, when you looked at yesterday what the top news, today's news, was on X, both of those things were to do with Elon Musk. One of the things was that Elon Musk questions whether colonialism had made Africa poor, and the other one said that Argentine President Javier Milei praised Musk for defeating the woke mind virus. If you look at SpaceX, as he describes it, as a vertically integrated innovation engine, stretching from a social media platform to satellites and rockets, then what he really seems to be saying he's going to do is create a closed communications ecosystem where that really does become today's news, where he can control the message and the content and then use this to kind of automate away the problem of social consent at scale. So above and beyond those problems that I think are accurately being identified of the average index fund holders being left holding the bag, that's kind of a larger ideological project at work here that I think we should all be very concerned that this is now becoming kind of the load-bearing infrastructure for the global financial system. Another term we introduce in the book is the idea of state symbiosis. It seems that Musk is also creating a situation where he becomes deeply reliant on state contracts. The state becomes reliant on him. He has over $7 billion of defense contracts just this year. And the idea there in the end is that if this starts to teeter, then he'll be too big to fail and the state will have to step in to bail him out.
8: And Professor Slobodian, could you talk about Starlink a little bit? It's already the world's largest satellite internet provider, and the immense power that it has, not just in terms of economy, but in terms of warfare and state power around the world.
9: Starlink is really kind of the crown jewel of the SpaceX offering. It's the part of the company that actually makes money. The rockets kind of break even. The AI segment is burning money at an unprecedented rate. Starlink satellites, he first started putting into low Earth orbit in 2019. And by now, there are around 10,000 in orbit, which accounts for over 70% of all of the satellites in the sky. So he's produced this whole new market sector of low Earth orbit. These things are only 500 kilometers from Earth, much, much closer than the geostationary satellites. They're used by consumers. There are over 10 million subscribers worldwide. But essentially, they're also used by armed forces in the field, famously in Ukraine. And they're going to be a central part to the Golden Dome strategy that Trump has already started handing out contracts for. So there's something called Star Shield, which is a more heavily encrypted military network for satellites that is absolutely central to this missile defense program that is the source of a great deal of incoming revenue for people like Musk. So the idea is he can scale up from 10,000 to, as described in the SpaceX prospectus, up to 1 million, and thus create a kind of global telecommunications monopoly. However, this is also one of his greatest vulnerabilities. You can't just put satellites into the sky without getting approval. In fact, something called the International Telecommunications Union, which is an agency of the UN, needs to approve these, and there's no way that they're going to approve his request for 1 million satellites. Also, individual countries need to accept his ability to sell the receivers down on Earth. And many countries are still unwilling to do that. South Africa has said no. So far, India has said no. When Musk refused to do content moderation in Brazil after the attempted coup there, Brazil went ahead and seized the assets of Starlink. So if you read that SpaceX prospectus, you also find out that there are a lot of weak points and choke points. And Musk's greatest vulnerability is still old-fashioned legislation, regulation, laws made by democratically elected governments.
8: And there was at least a European pension fund, a Danish fund, that announced that they will be excluding SpaceX from their investments, claiming the CEO claimed the extreme concentration of power effectively prevents the board from exercising meaningful oversight and makes it impossible to remove Musk against his will. What is the potential danger to the U.S. economy of so much in investment? This, especially by index funds in SpaceX?
9: Well, the problem there is the situation we're in the United States is a very small number of tech companies are responsible for a great deal of the stock market rise in the last couple of years. Those small number of tech companies also have an unprecedented number of concentration of power in the figure of these founder CEO techno kings, if you like. If one of those founder CEOs starts to go off on a limb, as Musk has been very well known to do, to commit himself, let's say, even more passionately to the neo-fascist causes in Western Europe that seem to be so important to him personally, then you could create a crisis within that company, within its profitability, which then doesn't just become a problem for that company. It produces a cascade effect of loss of investor confidence in the tech sector altogether. It drains money out of people's savings accounts and their retirement accounts. And it can be the kind of tipping point that leads to a crash in the sector altogether. So at a broad level, you know, what the brave stance of the Danish pension fund should show us is not just that we need to regulate the outliers, the more extreme members of this Silicon Valley leadership class, but we should ask a bigger question about why the political economy of the U.S. and, by extension, the world has become a one-way bet on unproven technology. Why isn't there more diversification? Why isn't there more attention to forms of the green capitalist models, even, that were so popular only a few years ago? Why is the biotech sector, the higher ed sector, not valued for the things that it brings instead of only this often outrageous and absurd vision of launching AI data centers into the stratosphere?
0: And finally, we just have Minniquin, but one word we didn't use in this segment was Doge. Elon Musk is the face of cutting government spending, yet he is taking up more and more of government funding. If you could comment on that and what the protesters held outside NASDAQ as they chanted "No Nazis on NASDAQ," what they mean?
9: Well, yes, I think Doge is understood best not just as an effort to cut government across the board, but as a way to refashion and reformat government to make it more open to be the site of injection for new services from Silicon Valley, specifically Palantir and Musk's AI tools. So it's not about demolishing the government. It's about making the government more compatible, ready for the kind of products that Musk offers and to make him then an indispensable part of the infrastructure. Already they're talking about commercial dominance in Musk's control of military communications infrastructure. When the politics of that person who is doing that is also consonant with the furthest right-wing parts of the European identitarian movement, then one starts to see why people would hold up signs talking about Nazis in the NASDAQ. It makes us all ask a question that even if those stocks should do well, even if those retail investors aren't holding the bag, as it were, by the end, let's say they keep profiting, and at the same time, Musk keeps filling his feed with questionings about whether or not racism should be recalibrated back to a kind of normal status quo ante, whether or not remigration is the right policy for Western Europe and the United States, and whether or not any piece of democratic policy that goes against his best interests is simply a matter of corruption and bugs in the mainframe. That's what we really should be worried about, the possibility of those things to live together, tech-driven prosperity and radical right-wing racist politics.
0: Professor Quinn Slobodian teaches international history at Boston University. His new book is Muskism, A Guide for the Perplexed. And we'll link to your Atlantic piece headlined Elon Musk's SpaceX Endgame. Coming up, President Trump booed by hometown basketball fans here in New York City at the Knicks-Spurs game. We'll speak to sports journalist Dave Zirin back in 20 seconds.

0: lost her voice. It's hard to sing when there's no choice. The raven has lost his wings. Man, he wished he learned to sing.
1: Songbird by Henry Furlan. This is Democracy Now!, democracynow.org. I'm Amy Goodman with Juan Gonzalez. The worlds of sports and politics collided here in New York on Monday night, just blocks from our studio, as President Trump attended Game 3 of the NBA Finals at Madison Square Garden. The San Antonio Spurs beat the New York Knicks. It was the Knicks' first loss since late April. Due to Trump's appearance, authorities shut down the area around the Garden, and ticket holders were asked to arrive hours early and go through TSA-style security. Trump watched the game from a suite surrounded by bulletproof glass. During Avery Wilson's performance of the national anthem, many in the crowd booed when Trump was shown on the Jumbotron.
2: Whose brush stripes and bright stars through the perilous fight.
1: The New York Times reports the New York crowd booed Trump more than they booed the Spurs when they took the floor. Trump was also loudly booed at watch parties in the city after the game. Trump downplayed the incident.
3: It was, mostly cheers. It was loud and it was very enthusiastic.
1: To talk about this and more, we're joined by Dave Zirin, sports editor for The Nation magazine, host of the Edge of Sports podcast. His new article headline, Not Even Trump Can Ruin the Knicks Moment. Really? Can you talk about what happened last night?
4: Yeah, first and foremost, I was wrong. Donald Trump absolutely ruined the Knicks moment last night. I believe he is the reason why they lost. The game lasted about half an hour to 45 minutes longer than a usual game. It was an absolute slog. You mentioned the 2 to 3 hour wait to get in there. The TSA-style screenings to get into the game. It definitely had an effect on things, especially because this was supposed to be a day about the Knicks. It was supposed to be a celebration of New York. And instead, it was about one authoritarian, malignant narcissist. I mean, it's actually not a good thing that there were more boos for Trump than the Spurs, because it shouldn't have been about Trump at all. We shouldn't even be talking about him right now. And I got to say something about the boos, because I was at a watch party in Brooklyn. The boos were cacophonous at a bar called Chilo's in Bed-Stuy.
1: Which you just took over.
4: Which I just took over. We're turning it into a place for the people, a dive bar for the people. And we had an amazing event. The boos were out into the streets, and we weren't the only bar where you could hear it. You could choose where to hear the boos. And to me, that was important, because it was a reminder that New York City's relationship to Donald Trump isn't just about contemporary politics or the last three election cycles. It's about a 50-year abusive relationship that this city has had with this man, from his refusal to rent to people of color in the 70s, to him whipping up racist violence due to the Central Park Exonerated Five case, to his desire to, quote-unquote, develop our parks with his tacky buildings. This city does not like this man, and we've been warning the country about him for, frankly, decades. And maybe last night was the most powerful audio and visual representation of that relationship.
3: The players who are on the court felt about this, especially we know, for instance, Josh Hart back in 2020, one of the key figures on the Knicks, tweeted back before the November election, "Yes, sir, get Trump's dumb expletive out of the White House." How do you think they felt about what was going on?
4: Well, I think for the Knicks, and I know this a little bit from trying to talk to people on the team, there was a bit of a resentment, because this was supposed to be a night about them, about their hard work. They're coming in off a near record 13-game winning streak in the playoffs. It's been the equivalent for the city of going to 13 movies and having them all be awesome. And it created a great vibe. And you walk in the city, it's orange and black everywhere. I'm sorry, orange and blue everywhere, the royal blue wherever you see. And it was supposed to be the beautiful culmination, was the first home game in an NBA Finals for the Knicks since 1999, and their chance to go up 3-0, which would effectively have ensured them the championship for the first time in 53 years, longer than I've been on this earth. And this is the team of my my youth. This is the team of my heart. So to see it become about Donald Trump was certainly upsetting for fans, not just the people in the well-heeled tens of thousands of dollars seats in the stadium, but the watch parties, the bars. Everybody who's put their heart and soul into this team were basically slapped in the face by Donald Trump.
3: And of course, for a person who claims to be a big Knicks fan, there was that photo spread on X of Trump asleep in his box in the middle of the game. So he obviously wasn't paying too close attention. But I wanted to ask you about also another issue of the Trump administration, which is the World Cup. The treatment of the Trump administration to some of the participants in the World Cup, the exclusion of the Iranian team forced to fly in and fly out of the country from Mexico when they're going to be playing games on the same day, and also the recent exclusion of a referee chosen by FIFA from Somalia who was denied entry into the United States.
4: Yeah, I'll just say I've been covering the World Cup in person and at times when it's been in authoritarian countries remotely. And this is the first World Cup that I would ever describe as joyless. It's always been a celebration, a party, no matter what country that has hosted it, whether a liberal democracy or an authoritarian regime. But this is the first time that travel warnings are being issued to fans coming here. Even warnings are being issued to people who live in the United States by immigration groups because of the threats of ICE being at the stadiums. There's a joylessness. It's supposed to be the party that unites the world. And like the Knicks game last night, this looks to be something that Trump is using his reverse Midas touch to ruin.
1: And one more question on what happened last night. Mm-hmm. That image of President Trump in Dolan's
4: box, James Dolan.
1: And for a global audience who doesn't know about the significance of the man who owns both Madison Square Garden and the Knicks.
4: Yeah, James Dolan is someone who made his money the old-fashioned way. He inherited it. That's one of his commonalities with Donald Trump. They have a very close relationship going back decades. Dolan and his son were both married at Mar-a-Lago. Dolan has given Trump untold amounts of money for his political campaigns. Dolan wants to lead a push to rename Penn Station, over which he has a lot of influence because of the presence of Madison Square Garden there. He wants to rename Penn Station after Donald Trump. They have had meetings about that. But that's not all they share. They share accusations of sexual assault and sexual battery and having unsafe work environments for women. That's something Dolan has paid a price for. Racism allegations, of course, plague both men, although calling them allegations for Donald Trump is a stretch, to say the least. And as I said, both children of wealth. So they have a tremendous amount of commonalities, but basically they're the commonality that exists when you have, I don't know how else to put it, but two rich jerks who were born on third base and act like they hit a triple.
1: And Dolan developing Madison Square Garden, the deals that have to be made, and this is with Trump?
4: This is with Trump. The idea is to move Madison Square Garden to be actually on top of Penn Station and to rename Penn Station after Donald Trump. That's the big plan. They have had meetings about this. This is not rumor. This is what Trump wants. People coming into Trump Station, and that's the authoritarian playbook if there ever was one. He needs to name as many things as possible after him now, because after he leaves, like with the Trump Kennedy Center, people are going to want to take those names down.
1: Well, I want to thank you, Dave Zirin, sports editor for The Nation magazine, host of the Edge of Sports podcast. His new article is headlined, "Not Even Trump Can Ruin the Next Moment," though he's reconsidered that.
4: Recanting.
1: And you're doing a live podcast tonight at
4: yes.
1: Shiloh's, your new bar in
4: yes.
1: Brooklyn.
4: In the Bed-Stuy neighborhood of Brooklyn. I'm doing a great event with 11-year NBA veteran Etan Thomas, where we're going to talk about all things sports and politics. So come out to Shiloh's if you want to have a good old time.
1: So Dave Zirin, who has now really nearly relocated to to New York, though he's in Washington as well. And we're going to be looking more at the World Cup in the coming days here on Democracy Now! That does it for the show. After tomorrow's show, I'm headed to Sheffield to the film festival in England. We'll be broadcasting from Sheffield Live, that broadcasts Democracy Now! Every day and has done so for years. And then we'll be at the Ireland Docks, Docks Ireland.

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Too often, this mysterious bird goes unseen, obscured by the dense treetop foliage which provides for them a steady supply of caterpillars to eat. You'll typically have to settle for just hearing their strange call and knowing that they're somewhere nearby. But if lucky, you might see their long polka dot tail as they briefly traverse a canopy clearing. This is the yellow-billed cuckoo. Though in the same taxonomic family as Europe's common cuckoo, yellow-billed cuckoos build a nest of their own, though they will very occasionally lay an egg or two in the nest of another bird. Their song can be mistaken for little else, sounding a little like they're tapping a woodblock. Their rarer cousin, the black-billed cuckoo, can be close, but has more of a croak. Here's the yellow-billed cuckoo again.

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Ladies and gentlemen, I hope you're still listening. This is Hidden Gems 107.9, Chi-Town, College FM. Next up is a song called I Got You. Ladies, grab your man. And fellas, hold your ladies close. Yeah, it's about that time.

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0: 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Next up is a song called I Got You. Ladies, grab your man. And fellas, hold your ladies close. Yeah, it's about that time.
1: Rock me, baby.

0: sky. Yeah.
1: Last week of the year.
0: Still. Dear God, thank you for this day.

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0: 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Next up is a song called I Got You. Ladies, grab your man. And fellas, hold your ladies close. Yeah, it's about that time.
1: Rock me, baby.

0: Used to wake up paralyzed, steady commiring, scrolling through a life I wasn't living, staying in my mind. Got a thousand friends online, but I'm a stranger to myself. 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Yeah, I'm smiling for the lens, but I'm dying in the puff. 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
1: I was wide awake, but I was barely even dreaming.
0: Running from the shadow that was tethered to my feet. 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
1: Yeah. Yeah.
2: I already said it, we still moving.
1: I already told you that I won't stop. I already told you that I won't stop. I already told you that I won't stop. I already

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feel. 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

0: Yo, what up? It's Jaya. You are rocking with me and the best DJ in the world, DJ BJ Clark. You about to tune into my new single, Overthinking. Let's get it.
1: Been resting on potential I had yet to move. Belief is starting to flicker, giving doubt room. Know the steps I gotta take, still I'm hesitant. Overthinking plans, talk myself out it once again. Disregarding sessions, doom scrolling, playing Netflix. Watching time with the unfinished work due to endless tweets.

rap the play. 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When I could've did more, I passed. Spent that budget on some memories, not marketing and ads. My incomplete verses, read this room

with information. Staying up, rubbing on my temples, exhaling heavy, sitting in the seat again, chopping loose in Ableton. Barriers and self-created walls made this complex. Even through it all, I still got this through the wrecks. Been resting on potential, I had yet to move. Belief is starting to flicker, giving doubt room. Know the steps I gotta take, still I'm hesitant. Overthinking plans, talk myself out it once again. Been resting on potential, I had yet to move. Belief is starting to flicker, giving doubt room. Know the steps I gotta take, still I'm hesitant. Overthinking plans, talk myself out it once again. My timeline full of others, new releases dropping soon. Interviews about their journey.

yawning while I wipe these eyes, replaying songs day and night. 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Know the steps I gotta take, still I'm hesitant. Overthinking plans, talk

Oh yeah. Ladies and gentlemen, I hope you're still listening. This is Hidden Gems 107.9, Chi-Town, College FM. Next up is a song called I Got You. Ladies, grab your man. And fellas, hold your ladies close. Yeah, it's about that time.

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Yes. D. Lyles with All That. What's up, y'all? It's your boy DJ BJ Clark, and you're listening to 104.5 on your dial. Hey, it's 104.5, the station getting you through the day. It's Maya Warren. Come on, let's go. Is this what you want?

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1: I do, not just in a song, I live to worship.
0: I live to worship thee.
1: To worship,
0: I like that. I may have to go off of that right there. As a deer.
1: I live to worship thee.
0: That's right, baby. Let's make it do what it do. Y'all lock in. It's the Afterward Drive Show. Let's go. Okay. I

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1: 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I just felt real good.
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2: Helping

Life may not always be easy, baby, but better days are ahead for those who refuse to give up, who refuse not to give up. Now, better days are ahead for those that refuse not to give up. Now, every challenge you face is an opportunity to grow, to get stronger. Every obstacle is a chance to discover just how much greatness. I'm going to say this one to Brown. What's up, Eva? How you doing, Eva? How you doing, Anna Tanae? Vince Carpenter, what it do, baby? Got Chris K. Wilson in the house. The Brown, Miss Phyllis, Phyllis Brown, Brown Castle Production, LLC. This one's for you, baby. Now, I said, every obstacle is a chance to discover just how much greatness God has placed inside of you. All right? Now, growth doesn't just happen. All right? You guys hear me talk about growth and change and being intentional? Well, we have to be intentional about growth and change. All right? And I want to remind us, what's in front of you is far greater than what's behind you. Can I say it again? I said, what's in front of you is far greater than what's behind you. So with that being said, I want you to choose joy. With that being said, I want you to choose greatness. I want you to choose gratitude. I want you to choose hope. And check this out, guys. Speak life over yourself. Speak life over others. How about this? Let's go a little deeper. Can we go a little deeper? Speak life over your wife, your kids, your cousin, your brother, your grandma, your grandpa, your community. Speak life into everything that you come across. Believe in your dreams. Keep working hard. Keep loving people. Keep being a blessing wherever you go. And remember, guys, your best days are not behind you, okay? They're still ahead of you. Yes, they are. And here's the thing. Have a positive attitude. Keep faith strong. Keep your faith strong, all right? Let's make today a great day. And like I always say, y'all, be positive, stay positive, okay? It's the After Work Drive Show. I got Jay Duncan up on deck. Jay's got a song for us called, it's Johnny Boy. You guys know I'm head over heels for this character named Johnny Boy. I like this guy. The writer that brought this Johnny Boy to life goes by the name of Duncan J, you know. You know, here's the crazy thing. I was talking to one of the kids that I mentor, and see, here's the thing, guys. We can't say boo, and we can't say, no, don't do the AI stuff, guys. Don't do it, man. Okay? See, I'm a firm believer that these are tools that we're going to have to use, all right? Now, Nanny, you know you use AI. Don't act like you don't use AI, babe. See, now somebody going to test me. You testing me. The reason why I say you use AI and you don't even know you use AI. Okay. This is what I mean. Every time you pick up your phone and you talk to your Google, guess what you talking to? AI. Mm-hmm. Whenever you want to ask it a question, AI's answering it for you. It's a tool, is how you use it. Same thing with music production. Okay? Anyways, Duncan J, he made this character called Johnny Boy. I'm not against AI, man. I'm not against it. It's just I'm against how some people want to get rich quick off of it. That's it. And I'm not against getting rich, neither. But it's how you do it. All right? Because here's the thing. We got a lot of artists out there in the world that are still

0: you know, grassroots, picking up the instruments, playing it, and they don't believe in AI. And I respect that. I respect that. But we got some really dope artists that have used AI to assist a verse or a chorus or maybe put in some overdubs. I don't know. I don't use AI to make music, guys. I just play the drums. But you never know. You never know. But anyways, Duncan J, big shout out to Duncan J, man. He made this character called Johnny Boy. I've been in love. The first time I heard Johnny Boy sing about the Golden Charm, I was sold. I was like, bro, let me hear what you got.
1: Yeah, yeah.
0: I'm DJ BJ Clark on 104.5. Hey, let's start the show.

0: Johnny boy, all the ladies, huh? Hey, yo, Anna Tanae, is it really worth the wait, baby? Is it?
1: Yeah. You see me now.
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0: You know, your victory is my victory, and when one wins, we all win. And I want to say congratulations to Anna Tanay. Anna Tanay is getting, she's getting her first sync placement. Big shout out to SoundSync Publishing, Steve Clark over there. I mean, it's really about networking, connecting with others, believing in each other as well. You know, I was telling my girl the other day, I said the one thing that a lot of people forget is to believe in yourself. Please believe in you, okay? And also, guys, don't forget, you have to be careful who you share your dreams with. I'm going to say it again. You have to be careful who you share your dreams with. The reason why I say that is you may share your dreams with somebody that may make you stop your dream. They may have so much information that could discourage you from somebody in the past, right? Because sometimes things don't work out for certain people because they may not have the right passion for what they're about to get into. You know, just because something makes somebody else some money doesn't always mean it's going to make you money. Okay, now, let's just hypothetically say we all know being a doctor. There you go. Being a doctor makes you some good money. But let's really think about it. You've got to have the heart, the passion, the purpose, the want, the will to be able to go to 8 to 10 some odd years of school. You got to have that drive. And so just be, and it may sound good, but that it may work for that person. Or candles. Let's say you're like Kayla Brown over at Fire Doll, right? Fire Doll Candles. And yeah, she's probably doing a great job. I love that business, by the way. Now, that's not a sponsor of ours, but I love to support local businesses, especially ran strictly by a woman. Yeah, it's a woman-led business. Yes, and she does. She's doing a wonderful job. Y'all go visit Fire Doll in Champaign with Kayla Brown, and you tell her DJ BJ Clark sent you that way. But here's where I'm going with the folks. Anyone can make candles, okay? All right? But just think, you're a year into candles. Okay, you done learned it all, okay, and times get rough, times get hard. The reason why Kayla Brown didn't quit when things got rough, things got hard, okay, because there was something inside of her that told her, don't give up, you know you love doing this. That's the thing, Kayla Brown was going to make candles, even if nobody was buying candles. She was in her bedroom making candles. She was in the garage making candles. She was in the kitchen making candles. So here's the thing. If you're a singer, if you're a writer, if you're a producer, all right, don't let somebody tell you, you know what, man? Bro, you're 40 years old, man. Why you still rapping? You still rapping, bro. You know that you're not going to make it. Now, let's be realistic, bro. Why don't you go down there to 3M, go over here and get you a job, and give up the pipe dream? Now, what if somebody said that to you? Very discouraging, isn't it? It make you want to quit, didn't it? But every single day you wake up, you're still writing, you're still rapping, you're still singing, you're still performing. And it may be for the kids at the Boys and Girls Club, you know, after school programs. But guess what? They like it. You like it. You feel like you are serving your purpose in life. So it don't matter. So please, guys, don't let somebody discourage you from something that you ain't even gave your all yet. You ain't even gave your all, but you decided to let somebody in your ear. Give me a second. I'm going to get this guy in my ear real quick. We got a special live interview. We're going to see if this guy picks up the phone real quick. Y'all going to hang out with me?
1: You have reached the voicemail box of...
0: Okay.
1: At the tone, please record...
0: We're going to try it one more time, baby. You know what? Why we try it one more time? You know what? This guy right here, he sent me a song. I'm going to keep playing songs. I'm going to give these guys a chance that are with me behind the scenes to listen to their songs. I'm live right now with collegeradiodirectory.com. Big shout out to Danny Sky. For just really connecting the independent artists with the radio stations. It's a powerful thing. You know what? I was talking about getting old, right? Some of us are getting old. But guess what? Getting old ain't going to stop me from being a great DJ. Getting old ain't going to make me stop getting in here and playing everybody's music. So here we go. Let's get it.
2: I'm getting.

0: beat. What it do? What's up, y'all? Man, do it my way. That's what I'm talking about, baby. I really do enjoy that one right there, man. Whew, Figure It Out by Stone Soldier. I hope I said your last name right, bro. You know, that's one thing. You know, so many artists. I want to thank all the artists here that are submitting music to 104.5 WRFU. And you know what? I haven't even told the guys online because we got to get everybody that's online to submit songs. 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All right. And once you get that locked in, man, we can take you to the next level. What's the next level, you say, DJ, BJ? Just playing your music on the radio. I mean, I think that's a good level. That's a good level to me. Sounds great. We're supposed to have a live interview tonight with Pyrex. Pyrex. I hope I'm saying his name right. You know what I'm saying? But the beauty of it is I'm going to give him an opportunity to say his name for me. You know what I mean? But meanwhile, I'm going to play one more song, and then we'll come back. We're going to come back and try to call Pyrex. We'll try to give him a call here. His manager said that he should be ready to go. They sent me a file and all that good, all that jazz, you know. But so here we go. We're going to jump. Let me jump back in here and play one more song. Big shout out to Danny Sky, man. Danny Sky's just making dreams come true over at collegeradiodirectory.com. Keep your spirits high. You know, that sounds like a message in itself. You know, I'm going to go off of Vern C.C. Carpenter. He says, keep your spirits high. And you know what, though? In my house, for real, that is a rule. We try to make sure we keep each other's spirits high. You know, we be letting each other know about each other. Be like, you know, you kind of negative right now. Got some negativity going on. You need to go for a run. You need to go outside. You want to go walk the dog. That's the thing, though. We allow ourselves. See what I'm doing, Vern C.C. Carpenter? You have a great song. I'm going to let the song speak for itself. All right, here's Vern C.C. Carpenter with Keep Your Spirits High.
1: Yeah. Roll it up. Light it up. Don't need to cry.

0: That was Vern C.C. Carpenter with Keep Your Spirits High. Yeah, keep your spirits high. In my household, we try to keep each other's spirits high. You know, one of the greatest gifts you can give to the world is a healthy spirit. All right? You see, life isn't just about what happens around us. It's about what's happening within us. All right? A positive spirit doesn't mean you never face difficult situations, dude. It means you've decided that difficult situations it won't let your spirits get dull, you know. A positive spirit doesn't mean you're never going to face difficult times. It means you're decided that you get the final word. You get the final say, you know. I try to teach folks that people don't care how much you know until they know how much you care, all right? People don't care about how much you know. They really care about how much you care. And one of the ways we show we care is by lifting the spirits of the people around us, all right? See, we're all leaders, man. We're leaders in our own rights. We're leaders in our house. We're leaders at work. We're leaders at the church. We're leaders, man. Okay? And leadership isn't always standing in front of a crowd. All right? Sometimes leadership is simply bringing hope into someone's life when they need it most. Right? And here's good news, folks. I got good news for you. You don't have to wait for everything to be perfect before you choose joy, before you choose happiness. You can actually choose faith over fear. You can choose gratitude over complaining. You can choose love over bitterness, all right? A healthy spirit creates a healthy atmosphere. And a healthy atmosphere helps people become the best version of themselves, okay? Now, a lot of people, like when you hire me as a wedding DJ, okay, one thing I love to do is, you know, let's say the reception and the ceremony don't start until 4 p.m. in the afternoon. I am there at 8 a.m. in the morning. It only takes me about an hour and a half, 2 hours to set up my DJ rig. It don't take me long, okay? It really doesn't. But what I'm doing when I show up that early in the morning is I'm checking out the atmosphere. I'm trying to figure out how can I make this room the best atmosphere for the bride and groom. What's up, D. Lyles? What's going on, baby? Got D. Lyles in here, man. I'm going to have to play a song in a minute. But, you know, when I get there early, I'm thinking of ways that I could, maybe I got something in the trailer that could make the room pop just a little bit more. You know, maybe they didn't order up lighting, but I'm like, oh, wow, that wall looks perfect for the wedding colors. I may just throw up some up lighting. Just to control the atmosphere. And fellas, let's be honest. Fellas. Whenever we're in a healthy relationship with our partner, one thing is we're not trying to control them. All right? You don't control your partner, you know, with inside, don't do this, don't do that, don't do. You don't tell them. You control the atmosphere. That's first and foremost. All right? But anyways, where was I going with this rant, man? To get the best out of anyone, you've got to make the atmosphere right for you and that person. Now, never underestimate the power of good vibes, okay? Don't underestimate good vibes with a good attitude, okay? Your words can bring healing. Your words can be very comforting. Your smile can bring comfort. Your encouragement can help someone get back up after they've been knocked down. Yeah, you feel me? You may never fully know how many lives are changed because you decided to be the source of light instead of darkness. All right? You never know whose day you done touched by doing a kind act, by letting somebody get in line or cut, or you know what I'm saying? And when you keep your own spirit high, you have something valuable to share with others. You can't pour out hope. All right. You can't pour out hope if you're empty inside. You know what I'm saying? That's why it's important to protect your peace. It's important to guard your heart and surround yourself with people who inspire you, challenge you, and bring out the greatness inside of you. You know what I'm saying? Bring out the greatness. God places greatness within everyone. Everyone has greatness in them. But it's the people around you that help you bring out that greatness. Now, remember this, guys. People don't rise or fall to the next level if the environment around them, all right? If you create the best environment, it's like education with the classrooms. Think about when we grew up. It was all about the environment, the learning environment. So be intentional about creating an atmosphere filled with love, filled with faith, laughter, hope, encouragement. You know what? The one thing I love about recording artists, the one thing I love about R&B singers, man. Okay, D. Lyles, he knows what I'm talking about. Anna Tanae, she knows what I'm talking about. But I realize really great singers like D. Lyles, they'll get in the studio and they'll be like, yeah, go ahead. Can you cut that light off for me? Just dim it on down. Okay? And then next thing you know, they're like, you know what? Let me light up a candle. Because they're trying to set it an R&B vibe. Real smooth, real calm, real relaxed. But life needs to be set with love, faith, laughter, encouragement. You guys, hold on. I could be talking about this all day. Can I get a moment? I want to get my caller on the line. Can I get this guy? I got this guy. I got to get him on the line real quick. Give me a second. Let's see what we can do.
1: Your call has been forwarded to voicemail.
0: We're going to try it one more time, baby. All right, we're going to try it one more time. Y'all know me, man. I'm just trying to make it do what it do. Let's go.
1: Your call has been forwarded to voicemail.
0: Okay.
1: The person you're trying to reach.
0: It happens, baby. It happens. But meanwhile. Hey, yo, D. Lyles. I love having you on the live, man. That's okay, though. That's all right. You know what? Anna Tanae, I want you to shoot. Have you sent me your number? Anna Tanae, I'm just really proud of you, Anna Tanae, and I want people to hear what you got going on in your life. So when we come back, Anna Tanae, I'm going to have you, Anna Tanae, we're going to talk to you about what's happening in your life right now. Hey, y'all, here's D. Lyles right now here at 104.5 with I Got You. We'll be right back after the song break.
2: Oh, yeah. Ladies and gentlemen, I hope you're still listening. This is Hidden Gems 107.9, Chi-Town, College FM. Next up is a song called I Got You. Ladies, grab your man. And fellas, hold your ladies close. Yeah, it's about that time.

0: Yes, yes, yes. That's D. Lyles off of his newest release called Hidden Gems. And I'm telling you, that album is fire. That is the good stuff. Thank you, D. Lyles, man. We appreciate you, bro. We really, truly do. We're behind the scenes, man. And I had a special interview lined up for tonight. But I don't think it's about to happen, baby. So you know what? Y'all know me. I'm flexible. I am flexible, though. I do yoga early in the morning, around 4-something in the morning, 4:30, 5 a.m. in the morning. I try to get up and do the yoga. All right? Just stretching. That's one thing I've learned, though, about getting old. You got to stay flexible, man. You got to take some time out, intentionally take time out, and do some stretches. You know what? I got an artist that I want to call up anyway, since my other guy, I can't get a hold of him. So what we going to do, baby? We're going to make this call real quick, because this young lady, she's been on fire. I mean, she's been on fire, B. So we'll see if Anna Tanae will get on the line with us real quick. Y'all have heard Anna Tanae's music before, man. Anna Tanae is fire, dude. Let's see what's up with Anna. Anna Tanae! Can you hear us here? Anna Tanae, this is DJ BJ Clark from 104.5. How you doing?
1: I'm doing great. How are you?
0: It's just a blessing to hear your voice on the line. And, hey, tell the callers where you calling from. Where we got you at? Where you at?
1: I live in Mount Airy, North Carolina.
0: All right. That's probably why the signal's a little flaky out there in North Carolina, huh? It's cutting in
1: out here in the suburbia area.
0: Yeah, okay. That's good. Now, how's the weather? I always start out by talking about the weather, but is it nice out that way today?
1: It's cloudy, and it had been raining earlier, but it's just really feels more like fall than summer.
0: Okay, all right. You know, I'm a fan of fall weather, though. I like fall and spring. Those are my favorite. You know what I mean?
1: Mine, too.
0: Okay, mine see, too. We got something in common right away. Anna Tanae, I want to first of all thank you. A lot of people don't know this, but you are a singer-songwriter from North Carolina. And how long you been singing and writing and doing music and stuff?
1: I have been doing music all my life because I was born in a musical family. Uh-huh. I've been writing since I was 10. The first song I ever wrote and got to sing in front of a lot of people was when I was 10. That's also when I wrote my first play, because I also write screenplays.
0: Uh-huh. Oh, that's cool. Okay.
1: And I attended Full Sail University and got my bachelor's degree in music production and associate in engineering.
0: That's real. That's good. Engineering and you got it in singing, right? That's what you said?
1: Bachelor's music in audio engineering.
0: Yes. I could tell. You want to know how I could tell? Because every song you send us is a banger. It's a banger.
1: I work really hard on them.
0: Now you got some really powerful news to share with us here at 104.5. But before you share with anything, can you let our listeners know how people can connect with you? Where can they find your music? Educate these people on how they can learn more about Anna Tanae.
1: I'm on all social media platforms. You can look up my name, or you can look up official_Anna_Tanae. My music is on Spotify, all musical platforms. When you go to look it up on YouTube, it is Anna Tanae - Topic.
0: Okay. All right. Now, you said on YouTube. You're on YouTube.
1: Yes, my music is. I haven't done any music videos yet.
0: That's fine. As long as we can listen to it. That's what music is all about anyways. It's about listening. You know, I don't know.
1: Yeah.
0: Like the visuals are cool, but I'm old school. You know that. I'm old
1: school. I am too.
0: I'd rather just listen to the record, to be honest. So, Anna Tanae, you shared something, because we're live right now with collegeradiodirectory.com. Big shout out to those guys. But you said something at the beginning of the live that you got blessed with an opportunity. And I just want all the other independent artists to know that it's possible to get something big out of what you're doing. And so if you could, Anna Tanae, share your story about what just happened to you.
1: Okay. Actually, it started with you, DJ BJ. I was in your live, and your friend, an old friend of yours, who does sync music in placements of movies and shows.
0: That's right.
1: You had talked about him. You told me to reach out to him, so I did.
0: Yeah.
1: And we have a contract that I just signed and fixed it to turn back to him to sync me to TV shows, movies.
0: To TV and movie. And so you got synced up with SoundSync Publishing with Steve Clark over at SoundSync Publishing. And
1: yes, sir. And he is amazing, and he really thinks the world of you.
0: Well, you know, we've been friends for over 20-some-odd years. You know, we both went to school for, you know, well, he was more on the production side, the paperwork, the business side. Obviously, I was going to school to be a DJ, you know. But so isn't that neat how two folks can have different paths, but somehow in the future line up together to where we still work together. I think it's a beautiful story, and I think this is powerful. It's powerful that Anna Tanae, you're going to be being synced in movies and televisions and shows. Now, what songs are you pushing for folks to learn more and maybe get a sync placement? What song are you pushing?
1: I'm pushing several, actually. Okay. A lot of them is like the one you just played today.
0: Yeah.
1: I like Billions. I want that. I'd love to see that in one of those, like the rich and famous of Dubai and California and all, because it makes. Because really, they weren't born rich; they worked their butts off to be rich.
0: That's true. And
1: I want it to be in shows like that. And I have a lot of songs I'd love to see with Disney, and maybe Netflix movies that have a little bit of romance in them.
0: Yeah, there you go. Okay.
1: Now, and I like to have some of my music played where they have like a TV show or movie about bullies and haters, because a lot of music I write, some of my music I write is for the haters and the bullies, where they put people down and you can't keep somebody down.
0: That's
1: like you
0: true.
1: Said, if they have the passion and the fire in them, they're going to keep going.
0: They're going to keep going.
1: And I don't stop.
0: That's right. You don't stop. Anna Tanae, can we pause for a second? Can we let people hear your artistry, your music here at 104.5? I want to play Billions. Can we play just about a minute of it? Let's just hang out for a minute, okay?
1: Okay, sounds great.
0: Yeah. You want Anna Tanae, do you want to introduce your song for all the listeners right now?
1: Hello, everyone. This is Anna Tanae. You're listening to Billions with DJ BJ Clark.

0: Anna Tanay with Billions. Yeah, I totally could hear that on a TV show. Great song, Anna Tanay. Great song. Appreciate you.
1: Thank you.
0: Now, Anna Tanay is a public figure, music producer, artist, writer, director, actress, you name it. Now, inspired to be a Grammy award-winning or CMA. Tell me a little bit about your musical background. Now, have you been a part of the CMA, the Recording Academy? Are you a member?
1: Yes, I am. I became a member with CMA, Grammy U, and the Recording Academy when I was attending Full Sail.
0: Oh, interesting. And what year was that?
1: I graduated, actually, in 2025.
0: Okay.
1: In April 2025.
0: Get it done.
1: I started attending there in the end of 2023.
0: Oh, that's beautiful. That's beautiful. Well, congratulations on that. Now, do you got any new projects
1: really
0: coming up? You got any new projects or anything that we can look forward to?
1: I have some new music that I have been recording, and you just gave me a good idea for a new song, so I will work on it.
0: Uh-huh.
1: And
0: yeah.
1: I have
0: What is it? What is it called?